The awesome Shania, who hit 61 last week. I know Shania, like me, I go, where'd all the years go, right? Looking good, Shania. Dan and Shay has a new one coming up. Trisha Yearwood. Right now, here's Kenny Chesney.

0: that's coming. The rides, the food, the cows and horses, and a whole lot of pigs and chickens.
1: I like pigs.
0: It's coming. The Kittitas County Fair, 95.3 KXLE.

0: say so. All right, guys, got some more Dolly news for you. Spent decades convincing everyone to embrace a little extra sparkle in their life, and now fans are making sure her signature style lives on. Fans have been rushing to buy her Dolly Jolene's denim collection. Yeah, she had some jeans that were pretty fancy, created by Khloe Kardashian's Good American brand. The line first launched in 2025. Features Dolly-inspired flare jeans, rhinestone details, corset tops, and plenty of country glam sparkle. Tell you what, I'm a big Dolly fan. I'm going to get a pair. I don't know if my wife's going to wear them, but I'm going to definitely wear them. I love them. Go get some.
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0: Here we go. More than half of Americans admit to spending half an hour a day or 3 hours a week watching oddly satisfying internet videos, according to this new survey. Yep, pimple popping videos are the most popular. Ooh, beyond what they're viewing online, more than a third, 37% of respondents find blowing their nose and seeing what's in the tissue oddly satisfying. What? Ooh. Well, you know, at least they're using a tissue. All right, I'm going to go watch a pimple video. I'll be right back.
1: It's coming, the Kittitas County Fair. Warning, warning, warning. Possible excitement overload for kids.
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0: So many exciting carnival rides at this year's Kittitas County Fair. It's almost time for the Kittitas County Fair.
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0: All right, doggy fans, check this out. This is kind of silly. A sign posted in a dog park in Montreal, Canada, is outlawing barking. It sparked controversy and ridicule. Seriously? The sign forbids dogs from barking while in the park. This is what they do. Culprits whose dogs disobey the sign and bark could be fined between $500 and $2,000. The sign states that, quote, it is forbidden to let your dogs bark, whine, or howl. That's going to be tough for my two basset hounds. That's not going to happen. Now, earlier this year, another Canadian city removed similar signs after a bunch of public backlash and ridicule, going, this is ridiculous. They're dogs, right? It's crazy. Soon there'll be a sign that says that, no, the dogs are not allowed to do their business over there in the grass. They must use the porta potties. Open up the door, go inside, lock it, and do their seriously, that'll be next. How stupid government can be sometimes.
1: 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In fact, anything that hasn't gone your way could probably be blamed on your father not being emotionally available because his father wasn't emotionally available, and so on. And now that you're calm and healing, you're probably driving better too.
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Daddy Money. Right here in the weekend hang. Hey, it's Catfish hanging out with you here. Yeah, usually you catch me other parts of the day, but I'm here with you now on this big Saturday Eve. Here we go, going into the Saturday Eve thing, ready to go with great hits on the way. Lauren Atlanta, Chase Matthew, Bellamy Brothers, Luke Combs now.

0: Well, time is flying. Here we are, the final weekend of August into a brand new month. Football's around the corner. I did see Halloween decorations up. I was not at the houses, but, you know, to buy them, buy decorations already in the stores. Well, the Christmas stuff can't be long behind it, right? Of course, we got pumpkin spice season come up. Man, here we go. Fall's coming up.
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5: 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Ag Weather Impacts Tuesday and Friday, 7.05 a.m., 5.05 p.m. now on 95.3 KXLE. 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
6: It's coming, the Ellensburg Rodeo. 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

0: As I like to say, new surveys more often. Here's another one. Finds that Americans overwhelmingly think it's extremely or very important to stay informed about a range of topics. Okay. But when asked about 11 key issues ranging from elections to taxes, very few report feeling highly informed about any given issue, while 82% feel it's very or extremely important to be informed about health care. Only 34% consider themselves well informed. Well, there you go. Proving once again that you can't get all of your news from TikTok videos. Sometimes I'd rather, you know, they say, you know, what is it? Ignorance is bliss. That's what I wanted to say.
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0: 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The Ellensburg Rodeo.
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0: Uh-oh, is this you? According to a new survey, nearly half of all couples are keeping financial secrets from each other. And nearly half of couples completely avoid the topic of money just to prevent household arguments, right? The survey also says that 43% of couples today fully combine their finances, with the younger generations being the most likely to keep their bank accounts separate to maintain their financial independence. The results seem to show that money remains an emotional subject, with feelings of guilt, insecurity, privacy swirling around with every transaction. Combined or not, my wife and I, we're still broke. Thank you, Amazon. No, wait, that's my wife's fault. Oh, well, I'm not going there.
1: Pump up the volume.
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7: 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The Ellensburg Rodeo. 95.3 KXLE. It's coming.

Loving your weekends with great country from the Eli Young Band. We got the latest coming up in a few here from Luke Bryan. Also going to do some Lady A. Right now, here's Toby Keith.

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0: Hey, we got more reports to share with you. A new report reveals that states with the highest and lowest average rates of tipping. Research from restaurant point of sale system Toast analyzes data from 171,000 different restaurants nationwide to see who's, and where the diners are tipping the most. It finds that Delaware has the best tippers. They have an average of 22.5% at sit-down restaurants and 18.8% for quick service spots. I think tipping is kind of getting out of control, right? Tip jars everywhere. I could have sworn I saw one in my dentist office the other day, huh? And then I was at the airport, and I was like, a self-serve machine, and there was a tip jar there. It's a machine. They don't need a tip, do they?
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0: Here's a crazy story. Did you hear about this? A dad was shocked to discover his three-year-old kid had cut up nearly $2,000 in $100 bills while nobody was looking. He walked in to find his little girl turning the stash of cash into arts and crafts project. I love it. Leaving him speechless, she ended up cutting up a total of $1,800. And thankfully, after showing the bank a video of the money massacre, they reimbursed the cash to him. All right. Well, it makes sense. You know what the most surprising thing about this story is to me? That anyone nowadays can actually have $2,000 in cash laying around their house. I mean, I can't even find a 20 around here.
1: It's coming. The Kittitas County Fair.
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0: Hey, everybody, check this out before we go any further. Self-care, right? Self-care is essential, but only 38% of Americans are actually doing it, according to this new survey. Uh-oh, here we go. It finds that 65% feel they're long overdue for a, quote, self-care reset. But finding time for it, it's a challenge. We're all too busy. We're not even talking about a complicated self-care routine. People say taking a few minutes to rest or watching or listening to something they enjoy all count as self-care, right? I know. I don't self-care as much as I should. You know, if you consider eating ice cream self-care, well, that I'm good at.
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1: NBC News Radio, I'm Rob Martier. Search and rescue efforts continue in Nepal as the death toll from this week's catastrophic flooding has risen to over 600. Officials in the Himalayan country say over 2,500 people, including dozens of Americans and other foreigners, remain missing. The flood happened Wednesday when the collapse of a glacier sent a wall of water rushing through a mountain town near the Chinese border. President Trump says he's secured the biggest oil deal in world history with Venezuela. In a Friday night Truth Social post, Trump says the United States has gained majority U.S. control of more than 65 billion barrels of proven oil reserves in Venezuela at no cost to the American taxpayer. Trump added it will substantially lower gas prices for all Americans. Trump has expressed a positive working relationship with the Venezuelans since the United States military captured Venezuelan leader Nicolas Maduro on drug charges. A recent study found that inhaler overuse may be linked to heart risks in those with asthma and COPD. Lisa Carton has more.
2: It's estimated nearly 1 in 5 asthma and 1 in 3 COPD patients overuse their inhalers. Researchers from Ghent University in Belgium analyzed health data from over 280,000 asthma and COPD patients. They found that frequent use of short-acting reliever inhalers was linked to a higher risk of heart disease and death, including heart failure, heart attack, and stroke.
1: Nevada and Curacao are set to meet Sunday for the 2026 Little League World Series Championship. Nevada captured the U.S. championship with a 12-2 win over Ohio. Nevada will try to win the title after the state also sent a team to last year's championship game. First pitch is scheduled for 3 p.m. Eastern in Williamsport, Pennsylvania. Rob Martier, NBC News Radio.
3: Young tough cowboys, young tough horses, who will come out on top? 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

in the day, we played that Tracy Birdman with the Watermelon Crawl. That was a favorite at the state fair. Coming up, we got to Nashville Fresh, Zach John King on the way. Legs from Morgan Wallen. Right now, here's Dierks Bentley.

0: It's almost time. It's almost time. Time for the Kittitas County Fair.
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0: Here we go. More than half of Americans admit to spending half an hour a day or 3 hours a week watching oddly satisfying internet videos, according to this new survey. Yep, pimple popping videos are the most popular. Ooh, beyond what they're viewing online, more than a third, 37% of respondents find blowing their nose and seeing what's in the tissue oddly satisfying. What? Ooh. Well, you know, at least they're using a tissue. All right, I'm going to go watch a pimple video. I'll be right back.
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0: Well, check this out, lovebirds. Forget romantic partners. A new survey finds that 49% of dog parents say that their dog is actually their ultimate soulmate. For 9 in 10, their connection with their dog is a soul-level bond, and they see them as a true kindred spirit, not just a pet. Half of dog moms and dads say their pup is the first source of comfort after a long, tough day. I agree. And my dog doesn't steal the last bit of ice cream in the container in the freezer, too. Oh, man. Love my hound dogs.
1: It's coming. The Ellensburg Rodeo. It's coming. The Ellensburg Rodeo. 95.3 KXLE.

0: this. 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

0: right, guys, got some more Dolly news for you. 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I'm going to get a pair. 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I love them. Go get some.
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1: NBC News Radio, I'm Rob Martier. The Lindsey Clancy verdict watch will resume on Monday in Massachusetts. The judge dismissed the jury for the weekend after they began deliberations late Thursday. Clancy admits to strangling her three young children in 2023, but pleaded not guilty to three counts of first-degree murder by reason of insanity. Prosecutors allege the killings were premeditated, while the defense says it was a postpartum psychotic break. Jurors got the case yesterday. They may consider murder, manslaughter, or not guilty verdicts based on a lack of criminal responsibility. Search and rescue efforts continue in Nepal as the death toll from this week's catastrophic flooding has risen to over 600. Officials in the Himalayan country say over 2,500 people, including dozens of Americans and other foreigners, remain missing, and that the residents of an entire village that seems to have been washed away are in dire need of support. The flood happened Wednesday when the collapse of a glacier sent a wall of water and debris rushing through a mountain town near the Chinese border. Leaders of the Seneca Nation are calling for President Trump to rescind his executive order to rename Lake Ontario as Lake America. Lisa Carton reports.
2: President J. Conrad Seneca said Friday the name change violated the terms of a 1794 treaty between Native Americans and the U.S. government. He called the move irresponsible in a statement, noting the original treaty was signed by President George Washington to establish a commitment to peace. Canadian Prime Minister Mark Carney and New York Governor Kathy Hochul also condemned the renaming effort.
1: The college football season is off and running with week zero. To start the day, Bill Belichick's North Carolina Tar Heels defeated TCU 15-10 in Dublin, Ireland. Elsewhere, number 14 USC defeated San Jose State 42-26. Rob Martier, NBC News Radio.
3: Open the gate. The Cowboys are hoping for eight. It's coming. The Ellensburg Rodeo. 95.3 KXLE. It's coming.

Totally get it. You want them back to back, and what we're doing for you right now from Doug Stone to Phil Vassar, and crank this up and enjoy it. That's when I love you.

0: Cowboys trying to hold on for 8 seconds and 1,500 pounds of bull trying to ruin their paycheck and their day.
1: And honestly, I don't know if you'd have to be mad to do that or just play nuts.
0: It's almost time for the Ellensburg Rodeo.
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0: Great advice from Kenny Chesney right there. All you got to do, just carry on as best as possible. That, of course, Kenny helping us out. Understand about 2 in 10 of us admit to lying about this quite often. That's flossing our teeth. I know that sounds like a minor thing right there, but I've been taking a lot of trips to my dentist in the last, 5, 10 years or so. And they always say definitely brush twice a day. Do that water picking if you can, too. And I found that my wife and I have been doing that and helping out a lot. But flossing is a thing that I guess that I neglect. And I should do that a lot more right there. But I'm going to try to do that the best that I can these coming days. That's for sure. You do the same, too, if you would. In a moment or two, lined out and ready to go for you. Whatever she's got, David Nail, just moments away for you right here at the station with the best country favorites around.
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0: Loving that story about that brunette right there, and fun one to kind of keep up with as well. At least I try to any time I hear it. Tucker Wetmore, and there you go, brunette. Getting back to the country hits you want. On the way for you, Blake Shelton, Boys Around Here. We'll have that for you in a moment or two. See what else I can get him for you lined out and ready to go in a moment or two as well.
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0: man, very proud, very honored to have that lady in his life. And there you go with Woman, and that, of course, Kane Brown helping us out. Back to it a little bit, Neil McCoy with a shake coming up in a heartbeat or two, and see what else I can get him for you right after him.
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These two gentlemen side by side, you cannot go wrong with talent like this. 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

0: cowgirl squeezed into tight Wranglers. 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

0: definitely enjoying the description of everything going on right there. 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Lainey Wilson, and side-by-side right there with John Mayer. As a matter of fact, understand there's a would-be burglar who tried to break into a restaurant in Spain, found himself in a very tight and greasy situation. Well, I'm sure you can probably tell where this is going. Yeah, the man tried to break into a restaurant by climbing down a grease vent. And at that point, he got stuck, had to wait almost 7 hours until he could be freed. Live and learn? Well, I certainly hope so. On the way for you, Big Green Tractor and Jason Aldean helping us out in that department. Moments away for sure.
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0: Simply put, that's what you got to do right there is just ride, ride, ride. George Burge teaming up with his buddy Luke Bryan, helping us out in that department. Not that far away, Josh Turner waiting in the wings for you to sing along if you'd like to with him, with Your Man right around the bend, and the Judds coming up for you pretty quick, too.
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0: Crisp and clean. I tell you, easy on the ears right there. And I love the way they're singing that thing. Say So. That, of course, Dan and Shay winding down that set here at the station, giving you the best country hits around, and a big old part of that with John Cougar, John Deere, and John 316 being all explained right there with Keith Urban in a moment or two right around the bend. Guaranteed.
1: Hey, good morning. 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

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Here you go. If You've Got Love. This, of course, John Michael Montgomery.

0: I know we're getting that time of year, very important time.
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0: Kind of makes you feel like you're out there with him, doesn't it? Something like that, sleepless in a hotel room. That, of course, Luke Combs. I understand on social media, somebody said, quote, "We just installed our new dishwasher, and this thing is Wi-Fi enabled. It's got its own app, and now I have to name the appliance." My husband didn't seem too thrilled with Dish Co. Inferno, so I'm taking suggestions, end quote. Well, some of the comments came in, and somebody said, how about naming it Lord of the Rents? Another one said, Dish is how we do it. I kind of like that one. And right now, you could go with Odysseus. That's another good one, too, but I like that Dish is how we do it. I think that's my favorite right there, those three. Blake Shelton coming up with Honeybee in a moment or two, and Vince Gill waiting in the wings for sure.
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4: 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The Cowboys are hoping for eight. It's coming. The Ellensburg Rodeo. 95.3 KXLE. It's coming.

0: Through my life, I've been there a time or two myself. How about you? South of Sanity. And that, of course, Zach Top, one and down that set. Coming up in a little bit, 1,000 miles from nowhere, Dwight Yoakam doing the honors with that one. Never seen the video? Oh, check it out. I think you thoroughly enjoyed it. Make you appreciate the song even more. And Montgomery Gentry with Where I Come From, waiting in the wings, guaranteed.
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0: Long necks lifted, girls flirting with the cowboys and country music.
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0: About that combo of talent, huh? Side by side. Boy, that's a great sound for sure. Lauren Elena teaming up with Chase Matthew and All My Exes. Quite the story going on for sure. Garth Brooks are going to be helping us out. The Beaches of Cheyenne, I'll have for you pretty quick. And, well, we'll see what else we can get in for you coming up in just a moment or two right around the bend.
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the world famous Behind the Chutes. 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

0: doggy. Boy, you can't go wrong with a sound like that. That's for sure. Think as you drunk. That, of course, Riley Green helping us out. Well, the question came up, what's your tiny hill to die on? So tiny that it really doesn't actually matter. Well, here's what some of the folks on the internet said. Somebody had mentioned if you take something out of the microwave before it beeps, you're required to clear the timer so the clock shows again. I think I've been guilty of that myself. Somebody else had mentioned beans belong in chili. Chili without beans is hot dog sauce. That's a good description right there. Angel hair pasta tastes better than spaghetti pasta. What's your stand right there on that one? And the final one, grapes are amazing. Raisins ruin everything. What do you think about that?
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0: Bottom line, that's the way it's going to be right there. Might as well get used to it. Ain't going any other direction. I can't love you anymore. And that, of course, Ella Langley teaming up with Morgan Wallen. In a moment or two, King George helping us out, going that direction with Here for a Good Time. George Strait right around the corner. Soon to follow, Mary Chapin Carpenter.
1: Young tough cowboys, young tough horses, who will come out on top? It's coming, the Ellensburg Rodeo, 95.3 KXLE.

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0: good way to put it. Well, I like the way he's singing it, too. There you go. Country, and she knows it. Amen on that. And that, of course, Luke Bryan. Stay with me now. On the way for you in a moment or two. Reba helping us out with that story about Fancy right around the corner.
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0: Isn't that nice? Boy, that has become my favorite Luke Combs song so far. Luke Combs, Be By You, to wind down that set. Understand, one survey says that Americans love patience-splaining. Now, maybe you've not heard about that, but nearly 7 in 10 show up to the doctor armed with Google. 8 in 10 do their own research right there. And a third think that the doctor's advice is, well, just basically generic leftovers, I guess, a wonderful way to put it right there. A third overshare their body updates. 4 in 10 expect to overhaul their health routine. And experts say that listening to your body is key, which is convenient because, well, apparently Americans won't stop talking about theirs, that's for sure. But patience-splaining, I guess it's kind of like mansplaining, but patience-splaining. And you get the gist going on right there, no doubt. Back to it, Keith Urban, and who wouldn't want to be me? Have that for you right around the corner.
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0: Well, that's quite a story about that old Chevy Silverado and Bailey Zimmerman, singing all about it. As a matter of fact, How Your Love Makes Me Feel, one of my all-time favorites by Diamond Rio. I love the video, too, and the ice cream and the tricycle in that thing. And along with that, too, I got Diamond Rio plus Trace Atkins waiting in the wings for you as well.
1: Open the gate. The Cowboys are hoping for eight. It's coming. The Ellensburg Rodeo. 95.3 KXLE. It's coming.

0: kids are counting the days. 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

0: Tell you what, if you're singing along with that one, I don't blame you a bit. There you go, Get to Drinking. That, of course, Zach John King winding down that set. Oh, stay with me now. Toby Keith going to be helping us out. Wish I Did Know Now What I Didn't Know Then, right around the corner.
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Unfortunately, I've never seen this man in concert, but I sure would like to sometime. I love this song by Travis Tritt, and Lord have mercy on the working man.

0: Quite the interesting theme going on right there with that one, that's for sure. Kid Myself, that, of course, John Morgan, winding down that set. Going to get back to him in a moment or two. They say that sleeping less than 7 hours a night raises that risk of high blood pressure. Now, this is according to a really massive study of over 1 million people. They found out with all this research, after 5 years, the short sleepers, they found out we're more likely to develop hypertension right there. And experts say that 7 to 8 hours is really, bottom line right there, the best for heart health. And habits like overeating, drinking, or, you know, working night shifts may make things a lot worse there for you, too. So if you can improve your lifestyle and all the things that you got to deal with as you go through life and get that extra sleep, they say it make a big difference for you in many ways. Lady A, right around the corner with Just a Kiss.
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0: I must say, I've really grown to like that lady's voice and her talent. Boy, it just catches my ear and attention every time. Stella Lefty and a little song about Boston. Coming up for you, an interesting little story about them X's and O's with Tricia Yearwood. Getting us all the details and soon to follow, Luke Bryan for you.
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What's coming? 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That's Rodeo. 95.3 KXLE.

0: 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And boy, that'll make a big old difference in your life, I'm sure, before you get carried out of this world. Kenny Chesney helping us out. Moment or two away, George Strait waiting in the wings with Heartland right around the bend for sure.
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0: It's Woman from Kane Brown. Hi there, it's Andrew J. It's great to have you in. Hope your weekend is going well. Thanks for making me part of your Sunday. And stand by for Jason Aldean.
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0: Jews in Texas, Rebella Langley here on your Sunday. Welcome along. Hope you got through the weekend okay. Just about set to wrap up August and get ourselves into the rest of this year. You know as well as I do, as soon as we hit Labor Day, which is coming up right around the corner, and then it's just a mad dash through Halloween, Thanksgiving, Christmas, New Year's. Be prepared. It's on the way. Kip Moore coming up a little sooner than that.
1: The only line longer than the ones at the carnival.
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know it drove mama crazy being a trucker's wife. 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I guess she needed more to hold than just a telephone. 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
1: NBC News Radio, I'm Jennifer Kuiper. One person is dead and five are injured after a shooting at a rave in Switzerland. Police post on social media that the shooting happened overnight in a town west of Zurich where over 3,000 people were attending a techno party. Authorities say a 22-year-old woman has died. Search is underway for the suspects. Iceland broadcaster RÚV reports that with most of the ballots counted, voters in that country appear to have rejected a government proposal to consider joining the European Union. The U.S. government will reportedly be owning an interest in Venezuelan oil. Jim Forbes has that.
2: The Wall Street Journal says the Pentagon plans to take a 35% stake in a private company holding Venezuelan oil rights. Venezuela's interim president, meanwhile, says the South American country's energy agreement with the U.S. would remain in force for 25 years and will target an increase in crude output to 1.5 million barrels per day.
1: Wildfires are growing near California's Big Sur. Evacuations have been ordered south of Monterey, where the fast-moving Plaskett fire has spread to 8,000 acres and is threatening homes in the wooded area. The fire is still 0% contained. Also burning in the area is the timber fire, which started earlier this month along Big Sur and has consumed over 23,000 acres. It's 21% contained. In New York, a 65-year-old woman is recovering after police say she was pushed onto the subway tracks in the Bronx in an unprovoked attack at the East 180th Street station. Lydia Zuniga tells WNBC TV from her hospital bed that she was on her way to work when she was shoved from behind.
3: My leg is broken in three places. I have three fractures. They operated to clean out like the blisters and the metal and things I got on my leg from the fall.
1: The NYPD says a suspect is in custody. I'm Jennifer Kuiper, NBC News Radio.
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0: Say so. Say so from Dan and Shay here on your weekend. It's great to have you along. It is Andrew J. And I hope you've had a decent one. Stick around for Scotty McCreary coming your way in just a second.
1: And Doug.
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0: I knew it. I knew you, Miss Taylor Swift from the Toy Story 5 soundtrack. Hi there, it's Andrew J. Happy weekend. Hope you're having a good one. Today's National Toasted Marshmallow Day. To me, that immediately brings to mind s'mores and something we used to do every summer over the campfire. Have you done any s'mores lately? Make some time. Toast a little marshmallow today. Put it between some graham crackers and some chocolate. I'm just saying.
1: It's coming. The Kittitas County Fair.
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0: south of Sanity. Yep, that's where we are these days. It is Zach Top. Hi, how's it going? 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
0: But I was on my way to anywhere else when I turned 18. 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I learned quick those GTOs don't run on faith. 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

lot right, but you sure save gas and foreign jobs. 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

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Y'all ain't listening. Them old dirt

0: Jason Aldean giving you a Dirt Road Anthem here on your Sunday morning. Great to have you along. I'm Andrew J. with Kenny Chesney. That's why I'm here.
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0: turn this truck around. That is Jordan Davis. He's going to make you go home right now. Hang on. More Music of the Way, including Eric Church, in just a couple minutes.
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0: Lauren Elena with Chase Matthews. That's All My Exes. Great to have you here along on your Sunday morning. It's Andrew J. Brooks and Dunn right around the corner. Don't move.
1: It's coming. The Ellensburg Rodeo. It's coming. The Ellensburg Rodeo. 95.3 KXLE.

0: Think as you're drunk, it's Riley Green on your radio. Welcome along. I'm Andrew J. That was sort of me last night, probably. Thinking I was drunk or getting there. I think I did, though. Great to have you here. Stand by. I got Little Texas lined up in a bit.
1: Here's the deal. 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
6: If you're like most people, you've had to deal with clutter in your home or your workplace or both. Stuff just piles up. Well, we've got an expert here on clutter busting. In fact, that's the name of his book, Clutter Busting. Let's welcome Brooks Palmer to InfoTrack. You actually have two books, Clutter Busting and Clutter Busting Your Life, but let's start with the basics here. Tell us some strategies you use for cleaning out stuff when people are buried in clutter.
7: Sure, there's a couple strategies. The first is basically being kind to yourself in the process, because a lot of times people are very critical about being in that situation. Oh, I'm just a terrible person for having all this stuff. Like, how did it get like this? I should have done something about this a long time ago. So it helps just to accept, like, all right, this happened, and let's see what we can do to fix it. It's really picking like one area at a time and working with one item at a time from that area, and keep it really simple. Because if you look at everything, it's too much and you get overwhelmed and you stop. So you pick one area and you pick up one item at a time, and you hold that item and you ask yourself, do I like and use this, or can I let it go? You're looking to see if this thing is actually a living part of your life that you enjoy and use it, rather than just something you've stored away because you used to like it or you hope one day to like it. And it's really important to find those things that aren't serving you, because their presence makes your home feel stagnant and uncomfortable and unhappy.
6: Now, I've heard it said that there's sort of an unspoken rule that if you haven't used something in a year, you should throw it away or give it away. Do you subscribe to that theory?
7: Not necessarily. I mean, it can be a good approach to taking a look and seeing what's there, you know, to question something like, you know, I haven't used this for a year, so perhaps it's not really a part of my life. I mean, that's a red flag that I'm not using this. But sometimes, you know, you may maybe you weren't feeling that good one day and you went shopping to make yourself feel better, because we're kind of taught how to do that, you know? And, you know, it's a way to make yourself feel good quickly. But then, you know, you bring something home and it sits there and it doesn't get used. So maybe you're clutter busting and you see, wow, it's been there for 2 months, I haven't used it. And it's really just asking those questions.
6: Our guest is Brooks Palmer, author of Clutter Busting, Letting Go What's Holding You Back. The other book you've written is Clutter Busting Your Life. And you talk about clearing out the clutter, also the emotional clutter.
7: Well, there's an emotional attachment to clutter. Like, I remember this couple, they had this exercise equipment and it was in their garage and it was a big tangle of stuff. And I asked them if they use it. They were kind of ashamed. They said, no, we don't use it. You know, we're bad people. And And I said, well, can you let this stuff go? And they go, no, we can't. And I go, but you're not using it. And they go, well, we spent a lot of money on it and we should be using it. So we're going to hang on to it. So there was an emotional attachment.
6: Yeah.
7: And that wasn't helping them in any way. It wasn't helping them to exercise. It wasn't helping them to feel good about themselves physically, you know, which is exercise is all about. So I knew they had two dogs. So I said, well, do you take your dogs for a walk? And they go, yeah, we do it twice a day for an hour each day. So I go, well, that sounds like exercise. And they go, yeah, that is exercise. And then they realized, oh yeah, we're exercising. And it was also a happy thing that they did. So they enjoyed that exercise. And they contrasted that feeling to having all that stuff piled in their garage. And they realized, oh, that doesn't feel good. And so they let it go. So really it's taking a deeper look and looking at what's making you hold on to things, even though you realize you're not enjoying them. And that deeper look and that kind questioning helps you go, yeah, yeah, I don't need that anymore. And that's letting go of the emotional attachment.
6: We sometimes hear news stories about homes where they're actually filled floor to ceiling with stuff, maybe old newspapers or whatever. I know you're not a psychiatrist, but I'm just curious, what type of thinking is happening there with those people?
7: I had a client like that, and he lived in a three-story condo. It was truly filled to the ceiling. I mean, he actually had bungee cords holding things back so they wouldn't cave in on him. And there were little passageways and he slept on the floor and he was very unhappy. So it wouldn't have helped for me to come in and go, you know, you shouldn't be living like this. This is terrible, which he was already feeling himself. He said he was very embarrassed to be living that way. And basically he was overwhelmed in his life. You know, he had some tragedies that happened to him and they made him give up inside. They made him give up as a person. And he just started collecting things as a buffer. You know, it's like a protective wall. And sometimes it doesn't matter if you have just a little clutter or a lot of clutter. Oftentimes it's the feeling of, it's an unconscious feeling of this will protect me from the world. Things have been too much for me. And so you're not thinking clearly, you know? So it helps to have a lot of compassion for a person in that situation or compassion for yourself if you find yourself in that situation and to slowly start to dig yourself out. And that's what I did with this person. I worked with him for a number of months. We combed through things and he ended up letting go of all this extra stuff and he moved to a new place and he was much happier. I don't like to use the word hoarder. I like to, you know, keep it kind and gentle and encouraging.
6: I once interviewed Norm Abrams, who was a master carpenter, and I asked him what his house was like, and he said, oh, all the things are broken. My wife's always bothering me to fix them, and I never do. So how are you as far as your clutter? Are you completely clutter-free in your life?
7: Well, I don't think anyone could be clutter-free, because what happens is things that do serve you turn into clutter slowly, you know? Like someday I'll go to the closet and I'll be looking through shirts to wear and I'll come across a shirt and I'll go, this shirt's done. You know? It's old, it's either worn out or I don't like how it feels on me. You know, I feel like I don't like this color anymore and it becomes apparent to me. Or sometimes I'll have my wife ask me questions about stuff like clothes, because sometimes it could help to have another person asking you questions in an encouraging way, of course.
6: It also seems like you could get clarity maybe when you go on vacation and then you come back home, you kind of have a clearer vision of what's surrounding you at that point in time. I would think that'd be a good time to do some clearing up.
7: Definitely. If you've been away for a little bit and you come back, you can see your place with a fresher eye. Sometimes what I have people do is, if they're not in that situation, to take like the clothes from the closet and then put them on the bed. So at least they're seeing them in a new way. Because sometimes when the things are sitting in the same space, you're used to them being that way. And it feels comfortable to have it that way, even if it's uncomfortable on a deeper level. So by taking things out, like taking the books from the bookshelf and putting them on a table or on a floor and going through one book at a time, it becomes so much easier. And my experience is people are just like, wow, this is so much simpler than I thought it was going to be.
6: Well, the books are Clutter Busting and Clutter Busting Your Life, author Brooks Palmer. And you can learn more at his website, clutterbusting.com. Brooks, thank you so much for joining us on InfoTrack.
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14: 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So what happens to it when your phone is lost or stolen? InfoTrack's Roy Mackey is here to find out. Roy?
15: Thanks again, Chris. Our guest is Kevin Haley, Director of Product Management for Symantec Security Response. And Symantec recently conducted a study called the Symantec Smartphone Honey Stick Project. So, Kevin, tell us about this experiment. What were you doing?
16: Well, smartphones have become so wrapped up in our lives. Not only all our personal information, but actually work information, too, has found its way onto these phones. And we wanted to see what the risk was if these phones were lost. What would happen to all that data on the phones?
15: And so you took 50 smartphones and did what?
16: So we took 50 smartphones and we quote unquote lost them in five different cities: New York, San Francisco, Los Angeles, Washington, D.C., and Ottawa, Canada. So we lost the phones in various public places and then we sat back and waited to see what would happen.
15: So the ultimate question, how many of those 50 phones were returned?
16: Well, in only half of the cases did the finder make any attempt to return the phone.
15: Let's talk for a moment about the type of vulnerable data that is on the average smartphone, because I think a lot of people don't even think about it.
16: No, I think it just ends up on your phone. You don't realize how much important information is on there. Some of the things that we put on these phones as kind of bait or to see what people would do with this information were things like private pictures, access to social media accounts, corporate email, online banking. We even had a file that said HR salaries and one that said passwords.
15: When someone finds a lost phone, they do have to access some data on it if they're going to return it to the owner, right?
16: Well, I think it's very reasonable if you have access to the phone and you can look at the contacts file to try to find out who the owner is. And in fact, we made it very simple for the finders to look at this file and see who the owner was. We had an email address, we had a phone number, and it was quite clear who the owner was. So that information in itself should have helped somebody track down the owner of the phone. And maybe you can argue that in some cases that looking at private photos or social media accounts might help track down the user. That really doesn't explain why 4 out of the 10 finders actually tried to access the bank account on the phone.
15: Oh, man. You did have an interesting note in your report, and it said just because the finder offers to return the device does not mean they're not taking liberties with the owner's information.
16: Well, that's really the shocking thing of the report, is that everybody, whether they were trying to return the phone or not, attempted to access the information on the phone. 96% of the people who found the phones accessed information on the phone.
15: Kevin, your report has recommendations for both corporations and consumers on how to protect the data on their phones. Let's start with your advice for the average consumer.
16: Well, that advice is pretty easy. You need to put password protection on your phone. You need to make it so if your phone is lost or left behind for some period of time, people can't access your personal information. So that's very simple to do, very easy step to take. The second thing you can do is build in a remote wipe capability. That's what we call it. And essentially, it allows you to erase personal information and work information that's on that phone if the phone's lost. That way, nobody can get access to that information once it's out of your control. And finally, there are a number of programs out there that will help you track down your phone if you've lost it. So that seems like a pretty good idea, too. Help you find your phone if you've left it behind somewhere.
15: Now, if you password protect your phone, essentially there's no way someone who found the phone, a good intention person, could return it, is there?
16: Well, you certainly can put something on the screen of the phone or on the phone itself or the case with a number to call or some sort of contact information if found, maybe even offer a reward. reward to try to help motivate people in the right direction. Also, most phones, if you found a lost phone, you take it to, you know, the maitre d' at the restaurant or some authority somewhere. And when you start looking for the phone, that's where you're going to go to find it.
15: And how can corporations protect their data?
16: The first thing is they have to get a handle on how much of their information is ending up on smartphones. You know, you need to manage this, and you've got to know the size of the issue before you can do that. You need to ensure that they password protect that phone. You need to have that remote wipe capability on the phone. But first, they have to understand the size of the issue before they can do those things.
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14: Think you know much about basic science? Like what causes tides in the ocean, or the difference between astrology and astronomy? A recent study may surprise you.
20: What's important really is that as science is changing and becoming, I think, increasingly linked with civic issues, it's helpful for the public to be able to interpret new scientific developments.
14: Then, an expert says over-parenting is harming today's children by not letting them make healthy mistakes. We'll have this story.
21: We think these things are sort of trivial, non-important, but they turn out to be the stuff of life that we want our young adults and any adult to be capable of handling for themselves.
14: 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Stay with us. It all begins right after this.
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3: InfoTrack, the weekly show with information you should know. Here's your host, Chris Whitting.
6: You might recall comedian Jay Leno doing his jaywalking routine. He'd ask people in the street everyday questions, and we'd all laugh at their dumb answers. Well, it turns out the laugh may be on us, because recent research shows many Americans lack basic knowledge of science. Joining us is the lead author of that study, Carrie Funk, who is an associate director of research at Pew Research Center. Before we get to the results of your research, how many U.S. adults did you survey for this?
20: More than 3,200. This was considered a large survey of this type of a nationally representative sample.
6: So let's get to the results. Talk about some of the questions you asked and what people knew out there.
20: Sure. So this is a survey. We just have 12 questions, so we call it a snapshot of science knowledge. The question people were most likely to know is which layer of the Earth is the hottest, and it's the inner layer, the core. 86% knew that, and that came with a picture. You know, another 82% knew that uranium is an element needed to make nuclear energy or nuclear weapons. You know, overall, there were 12 questions. About half of adults got 8 or more correct. Of course, that means about half got fewer than 8 correct.
6: What was one of the tougher questions you asked?
20: One of the hardest questions had to do with what happens to boiling water at higher altitudes. So we tried to have you think this through, comparing those in Denver, which is a higher altitude with a sea level location, Los Angeles, or an almost sea level location, and asked whether water boils at a higher temperature or lower temperature or about the same.
6: And just for our audience, what is the answer to that?
20: It's a lower temperature, and only 34% of adults knew that. We have a little explainer on the website to walk people through how that is.
6: We're talking with Carrie Funk, an associate director of research at Pew Research Center, about this snapshot of Americans' knowledge of science. An interesting one to me was distinguishing the difference between astronomy and astrology. Most people got that one right.
20: Right, and that's a classic question about where people draw the line between science and what is sometimes called pseudoscience. And we are interested in the concept of astrology because it represents a pseudoscience, but one thing we didn't know was how many people are aware of what astrology is and could they recognize a definition. Turns out a majority could. 73% of adults were able to pull out the definition of astrology from the question and did not confuse it with its sound-alike astronomy.
6: Carrie, from the results, it looks like, and this would make sense, people with a higher education got more of the questions correct.
20: Right. That's one of the strongest factors, is certainly people with more formal education knew more of these questions across the board.
6: And what were some of the surprises to you, I guess, in terms of the people who took the survey and what they knew?
20: There were a number of questions here that we hadn't asked elsewhere, partly because they included images, which many of our past surveys have been on the telephone, so we weren't able to include images. One was a scatterplot chart. We were interested in how many people could interpret, correctly identify what a scatterplot chart does. And a majority, 63% of adults, were able to pick out an appropriate interpretation.
6: How about the age of your respondents? Was that a factor in how many they got right?
20: You know, it's something of a factor, but it's not the biggest factor. In fact, there are bigger differences by gender and even by race and ethnicity than there are by age. What's interesting about age is that in some of the time, younger adults know more of these questions than older ones, but occasionally older adults knew more than younger ones.
6: In terms of the race and gender of the survey takers, what were the results you found there?
20: We also see differences by gender, with men tending to know more of these items than women do. One thing to keep in mind there is that these questions are mostly dealing with topics connected to the physical sciences. And we've seen in other studies that when it comes to life sciences, biology and other life sciences, women tend to know at least as much as men do. But on these physical science topics, we do tend to see this gender difference.
6: And in terms of race?
20: On average, whites tend to answer more of these questions correctly than do Hispanics and than do blacks. And that's something that we have also seen in other surveys and we also see in other data sets and could really tie to a number of broader patterns. And both of these differences could tie to a number of different broader patterns. There are numerous differences in which topics are of most interest across these groups. There's differences in what classes people take and how far they go in education in these fields. And then, of course, there are differences as well in the careers they follow.
6: Carrie, I know this may be a reach for you to comment on, but does this survey and the results of this tell you anything about where Americans need to be in terms of science knowledge? Do we need to put more emphasis on our education in these areas?
20: It's a tough question. We have seen in a survey we did not so terribly long ago, this past summer, where we asked Americans to look at our K-12 education on science and math and engineering topics and kind of rate how well do they see us doing as a whole. And there you really see the public not giving us particularly strong marks compared with other industrialized countries. So I think that's one way to look at it, is that the majority seeing K-12 STEM education as an area where we're kind of average or no better than average compared to other countries.
6: With all the stuff that people have to think of and remember in their day-to-day lives, perhaps, you know, knowing that the moon is what causes the tides to rise, which was one of your questions, is that really important for the average person to know?
20: You know, this is tough because on the one hand, you're asking just a snapshot, a small portion of potential questions about science topics. And science is just a vast array of fields and information. So the logic of it is that if you know more of these 12 items, you're probably knowing more about science in general. And what's important really is that as science is changing and becoming, I think, increasingly linked with civic issues, it's helpful for the public to be able to interpret new scientific developments the more they have a kind of foundation and a base level of knowledge.
6: Well, our guest, Carrie Funk, an associate director of research at Pew Research Center, talking about this snapshot survey of Americans' knowledge about science. And you can check out the website, pewresearch.org. Carrie, thank you so much for joining us today.
20: My pleasure.
6: Next, are you a helicopter parent? The damage that overparenting can cause to kids. Coming up.
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14: Being a good parent may mean letting your kids sometimes fail and suffer the consequences, according to our next guest. InfoTrack's Roy Mackey is here with the interview. Roy?
11: Thanks, Chris. Our guest is Julie Lithcott-Hames. She's the author of How to Raise an Adult, Break Free of the Overparenting Trap, and Prepare Your Kid for Success. So you served as Dean of Freshman and Undergraduate Advising at Stanford University, and you noticed a pretty serious problem with many students. Tell us about that.
21: Well, yeah, I was Dean of Freshman from 2002 to 2012, and over the years, I noticed more and more parents were wanting to play a role in the day-to-day lives of their college-age sons and daughters, which wasn't inherently problematic. What became problematic from my point of view was those students, the children of those parents, were quite grateful for mom or dad to do what we might think of as the heavy lifting of life for them in college. Parents wanted to register for classes, ask questions about opportunities, speak with a professor if a grade was less than desired, and so on. So my concern was, wait a minute, these young adults who are terribly accomplished in so many ways, 18 to 22 years old, you know, they seem to be content with mom or dad asking the questions, solving the problems, doing the thinking. What's to become of them? When will they really claim that adult label for themselves and be the adult in their own lives? Mom and dad won't be able to be there forever. At some point, this close intertwinedness really needs to end. So that's why I wrote the book.
11: It seems like this is a trend overall for young people today. Many are getting their driver's licenses later. They're marrying later. So isn't this almost a natural thing?
21: Well, in some ways, yes, and in some ways, no. We need to be quite cautious if we're going to make that statement. If you think about it, there are many young people for whom the Army or the Navy or the Air Force or the Marines is really a fantastic option after high school. And when those kids are 18, we're happy to send them out to serve our nation and put themselves in harm's way to fight and perhaps lose their lives on behalf of the freedoms and other things we believe in. So if we're going to say that you can still, you know, be adult enough to join the military at 18, why would we say somehow that kids who are in college are less capable, or that somehow college is more challenging and parents need to be alongside those kids in order to ensure their outcomes? I think we really have to ask the question at that level.
11: I've heard this from friends who have kids in their early 20s, that some of their kids' friends, recent college graduates, have no idea how to cook an actual meal for themselves or even to do laundry.
21: Well, look, this is what I'm talking about. We've allowed this to happen. It's not a developmentally necessary fact. Since really the early 80s, we've begun a parenting style in this country and in others where we're doing a tremendous amount of hovering. We're doing a lot of protecting. We're directing our kids towards specific outcomes. You must attend this college, or you should study STEM. You know, you need to get a certain GPA or SAT score. You know, we've been hand-holding them, acting as their personal assistant, their concierge, you know, to make sure that their path is smooth and that things go well. But what we've lost sight of is humans need life skills. It doesn't really matter what your GPA or your SAT scores are if you don't know how to talk to strangers when you need help out in the world, or if you don't know how to make your way around a new town, or you don't know how to pump gas, you don't know how to make a meal. We think these things are sort of trivial, non-important, but they turn out to be the stuff of life that we want our young adults and any adult to be capable of handling for themselves. We parents, we act as if we'll always be there to handle this stuff of life for our kids, and quite simply, we won't. And we've got to prepare our kids for that inevitable day when we're gone, and hopefully they have the skills well before we're gone.
11: Our guest on InfoTrack is Julie Lithcott-Hames, the author of How to Raise an Adult, Break Free of the Overparenting Trap, and Prepare Your Kid for Success. Julie, as the former dean of freshmen at Stanford University, how widespread do you think this is?
21: Over the years, we saw more and more. It actually began in the late 90s, and there's a really good reason why, which I'd love to share with you. But let me answer the first question, which is, in the late 90s, we began seeing a small number of parents who were encroaching upon the life of the university in this way, and a small number of students who expected their parents to do that for them. But every year, the numbers grew, and I would say by the time I stepped down as dean in 2012, a good 30 to 40% of students and parents seem to have this intertwinedness, this relationship that required daily communication, and parents really doing a lot of the thinking and the problem solving and decision making for their sons and daughters. So that's the number. I want to say also, this wasn't just a Stanford thing. I would talk to colleagues at annual conferences, colleagues who are working around the nation at schools in many different tiers, so to speak, and everybody was noticing this. Every administrator and a growing number of faculty at four-year institutions were seeing this rise in parental involvement and the decline in a student's ability to really think and do and be for themselves and on their own.
11: Now, you mentioned that you thought there was a particular reason why it accelerated in the late 90s. Why was that?
21: The early 80s, there was a confluence of four very important factors that contributed to, that really created this mindset of helicopter parenting. The first was the stranger danger concept was born. We had a couple of terrible, horrific examples of child abduction by strangers, and they were highly publicized. And really, as a nation, we began to fear that it was possible in any community, at any moment, on any street corner. The data never bore out this fear. But nevertheless, our behaviors as parents pivoted accordingly, and we began hovering around our kids on sidewalks and in playgrounds and in parks, malls, and grocery stores. Number two, the play date was born in 1984. Parents were no longer comfortable just letting kids play freely or arrange their own play. As a practical matter, in many families, both parents were now working. And so parents began organizing play in advance, putting it in the calendar, but then hovering over the play, watching out for what kids were playing, trying to enrich the play, and intervening when kids might not have been getting along, instead of letting kids sort it out. The third thing was the self-esteem movement was born. This was the notion that everyone should get a trophy just for participating. And these kids grew up expecting to be patted on the back and told they were great and perfect and so on, just for kind of existing, not for actually accomplishing anything. And the fourth factor was A Nation at Risk, a book published in the early 80s that said American students weren't faring as well academically vis-a-vis their international counterparts, and we needed more testing and more teaching to the test. So in the aggregate, the kids born in the early 80s were subjected to parental involvement in homework and on the playgrounds, around play, around activities, and they lived a very protected existence. So those kids were the kids who came to college in the late 90s, the first set to come basically with their parents right alongside them. And not coincidentally, they are the millennial generation, the start of the millennial generation, parented by the baby boomers, who quite ironically insisted on their own self-actualization as teenagers and young adults when they were growing up, but now paradoxically robbing their own kids of the chance for the same thing, for that development of their own voice and their own sense of self.
11: Well, you write extensively about some better ways of parenting, so let's hear some of your suggestions.
21: Let me say, in the book, I make it really clear that I discovered that I was on track to be one of those parents who couldn't let go because I was doing too much for my own kids. They were 8 and 10 when I realized I'm still cutting their meat, and that you probably need to stop cutting their meat at some point if you ever expect them to be independent. So that's kind of the big picture. As parents, we must realize that our job as parents is to put ourselves out of a job and raise our kid to be an independent adult who can fend for themselves. How do we get there? How do we stop overhelping so that our kids can actually fend for themselves at the age of 18, or call it 20, call it 25, whatever you want to call it, age-wise, at some point they need to have the skills. That's the philosophical pivot we have to make in our minds and souls. And then there's the practical, so how do we do it? Childhood affords the opportunity if only we'll let it. So, for example, a kid needs to learn how to cross the street. There's this beautiful four-step method that I learned from folks in the special needs community, actually, who have to be deliberate about teaching skills to kids because the disability might otherwise, you know, impede that development. So here's the four-step method. It applies to really any kid and any skill. First, you do it for them. Then you do it with them. Then you watch them do it. And then they do it independently. So crossing the street, you do it for them. You're holding them in your arms. Then you do it with them. They're standing. They're capable of walking. You're holding their hand. You're doing the thinking about looking left, right, and left. You're talking out loud. You're narrating it to them. You're teaching them. But you're still there making the decision. Step three is you watch them do it. You have confidence that your kid can look left and right and left again, that they can make that good judgment. But you're there to reach your arm out and grab them if they step off the curb too soon. And then step four, you have confidence they can do it without you. You're not even there. You're somewhere else, but you have confidence my kid knows how to cross the street. Look, this four-step method can be applied to anything from crossing the street to doing their own taxes and everything in between. But the point is, they need the skill. You're doing them no favors by doing all of these important tasks of life for them.
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27: Is it possible that having a good mood can help keep you healthy? One medical expert says so. Let's welcome clinical psychologist Dr. Karina Davidson of Columbia University Medical Center. Well, you're the lead author of this study, and tell us what you found.
28: We looked at a large population base, and we asked them if we could videotape them while they talked about their daily routine. We asked them what bothered them at work, about their commute, about things at home, and then we had trained coders rate how much positive emotions they showed, that is, satisfaction, happiness, pleasure in the things that they got to do, and that very simple scale predicted fewer heart attacks across the next 10 years, independent of the traditional medical risk factors.
27: Wow, that's pretty a remarkable finding.
28: We were surprised.
27: And this was statistically adjusted to account for age, gender, smoking, etc.?
28: Yes. Things like blood pressure, lipid levels, all of those things were first controlled.
27: What does this mean for the average person who has sort of an even mood? Should they try to be more cheerful?
28: We unfortunately can't answer that yet. This was an observational study, so what we know is that people who are happy have fewer heart attacks. What we don't know yet, and are sort of a source for next studies, are why, and we have three hypotheses. We do know from other studies that happier people tend to eat more healthily, they tend to exercise more, they tend to smoke less, they tend to sleep better, which I think is an interesting one, and they also seem to relax more. The relaxing, the physiologically being in a restful state, may be one of the ways that feeling happiness or satisfaction directly impacts your heart. But That's a question for a randomized controlled trial.
27: We're talking with clinical psychologist Dr. Karina Davidson of Columbia University Medical Center about her study of people who seem to be happy had fewer heart problems. If I'm somebody who has a medical problem, well, I guess you can't tell. If I force a smile on my face, you don't know at this point if that's going to make me better.
28: We don't know that. We do know from other mental health studies that adding even 15 minutes of something enjoyable or pleasurable to your day can improve your mental health. It can protect you against depression, and it can certainly increase your quality of life. So we know that you should be doing daily activities that you find enjoyable for your mental health. What we don't know yet, and there are some trials out in the field to test this question, if adding things that make you happy to your daily life would improve your physical health.
27: Doctor, you've mentioned depression as being an opposite of happiness. What about somebody who was angry or had some other negative emotion in your study? Did they also seem to have a bad finding?
28: We found, as many others have already reported, that those people who tend to have depressive symptoms were at increased risk for heart attacks.
27: Depressive, but what about, like, anger? Is that a depressive symptom?
28: It's not. It's a separate symptom, and both anxiety and anger symptoms in our particular study did not predict heart attacks, although they have in some other studies.
27: Is there anything that the average person can learn from this study or take away from this in terms of their own life?
28: One thing we can say is that recommending engaging in some small activity that you enjoy, whether it's reading the newspaper for 10 or 15 minutes, whether it's listening to music that you like while you're commuting, those things improve your mental health. We hope to be back with intervention trials to say whether it would actually protect your heart.
27: So be good to yourself, and your body will respond to that.
28: Yes. At least your mind will, and we have observational evidence that your body does better under those circumstances.
27: Dr. Karina Davidson of Columbia University Medical Center. Fascinating information, and we appreciate you joining us here on InfoTrack.
28: Happy to do it.
27: We hope you've enjoyed this week's edition of InfoTrack. 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Thanks to this week's InfoTrack reporter, Roy Mackey. 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
1: NBC News Radio, I'm Jennifer Kuiper. The U.S. government will reportedly be owning an interest in Venezuelan oil. Jim Forbes has the latest.
2: The Wall Street Journal says the Pentagon plans to take a 35% stake in a private company holding Venezuelan oil rights. Venezuela's interim president, meanwhile, says the South American country's energy agreement with the U.S. would remain in force for 25 years and will target an increase in crude output to 1.5 million barrels per day. On Friday, President Trump said the U.S. had secured majority control of more than 65 billion barrels of Venezuelan oil, quote, at no cost to the American taxpayer.
1: Google Maps is now calling Lake Ontario Lake America. The Geographic Names Information System officially made that change after President Trump signed an executive order on Thursday renaming the lake. Google says U.S. users will see Lake America, but Canadians will still see Lake Ontario. Wildfires grow near California's Big Sur. Evacuations have been ordered south of Monterey, where the fast-moving Plaskett Fire has spread to 8,000 acres and is threatening homes in the wooded area. The fire is still 0% contained, and crews have been building containment lines near the coastal highway. Also burning in the area is the timber fire, which started earlier this month along Big Sur and has consumed over 23,000 acres. Spanish distance runner Enrique Casacuberta has hit the pavement of Route 66, where he'll get to see retro diners, historic landmarks, and then some over the next several weeks. But his trek is about raising awareness and money for ALS, also known as Lou Gehrig's disease. He tells NBC 5 in Chicago through a translator.
4: Vull que sàpiguen, doncs, que
6: I want them to know.
4: Quan un es proposa una cosa,
6: somebody wants to do something.
4: S'entrena, es prepara
6: train,
4: I d'això la pot fer.
6: And you can get it done.
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7: Open the gate. The Cowboys are hoping for 8. It's coming, the Ellensburg Rodeo, 95.3 KXLE. It's coming,

John Michael Montgomery, Life's a Dance. We're learning as we go, aren't we, guys? Happy Sunday. I'm JD with you. We got Zach John King coming up this hour and Dwight Yoakam, too. But right now, it's We Danced. Here's Brad Paisley.

0: So do you guys love peppers? Here's a man obsessed with them. A Swiss gardener harvested a chili pepper that he grew this summer for a foot and 8.6 inches. Yeah, so that's 12 inches for the foot and then another 8.6 inches. He harvested on August the 11th and had it looked over by the Guinness Book of World Records, making it the world's longest pepper ever grown. He says that he is going to sell the pepper to the highest bidder at auction and use it to expand his garden.
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13: She was storming through the house that day, and I could tell she was leaving. And I thought, oh, she'll be back. She turned around and pointed at the wall and said,

0: It's Shaboozy and Jelly Roll. Amen. Still to come this hour, we got Stella Lefty, Alan Jackson, and Brooks and Dunn. Stay right here.
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0: Well, NASCAR fans, it's going to be a little bit quiet for us today as the race was last night. It was from Daytona International Speedway, the Coke Zero Sugar 400. We had Pierce finishing in the first spot and Reddick taking third, McDowell at four, and Steinhauer Jr. in the five spot.
1: And Doug.
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Luke Combs and Days Like These. I'm bringing you the JD Show right now with some Marty Stewart and Travis Tritt. This is gonna hurt you for a long, long time.

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0: Well, as you're thinking about what to do today, know that it is August the 30th, National Toasted Marshmallow Day. It's the day in which is best for having an open fire, toasting marshmallows, and enjoying them the most delectable way possible. I like mine with the classic, you know, Hershey's chocolate bar and some graham cracker crust making a s'more. 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

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The clouds roll in behind the tumbleweeds. 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Smell the rain, hear the thunder. The midnight sky turns black as death. Lightning crashes, smell the sulfur. It's rank and strong as Satan's breath.

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0: 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You can enjoy the Lions and Colts game. That's starting at 1 o'clock Eastern time. And then the evening game is Bears and Titans starting at 6 p.m. Eastern time. Enjoy your last and final round of preseason NFL action.
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1: NBC News Radio, I'm Lisa Carton. About 100 Americans are among the missing across Nepal following heavy flooding in the region. The State Department provided the update 5 days after surging floodwaters buried communities in thick mud. The death toll now has risen in Nepal to more than 750, with over 2,500 people still missing. Rebecca Bunden reports from Kathmandu as people are hoping for information about missing family and friends.
2: We saw them writing down names of children, young children, even people of all ages who are missing. And it was just staggering, really, the sheer number of people that are just still searching for their loved ones. And it really reminds us of the scale of this disaster.
1: Authorities are warning of further flooding today after heavy rainfall triggered last week's collapse of a glacier near the Chinese border. Search and rescue efforts continue around the clock in the international effort to locate victims and possible survivors. Two people are dead and nine others are wounded after a mass shooting in Trenton, New Jersey overnight. It happened just before 12:30 a.m. Trenton police say 11 people were shot and two died at the scene. The other victims were being treated for bullet wounds, but no information has been released on their conditions or a possible motive for the shooting. The Mercer County Prosecutor's Homicide Task Force is investigating. Jury deliberations will continue Monday in the Lindsay Clancy murder trial. The Massachusetts jury has been deliberating since Thursday and has so far been unable to reach a verdict. Clancy admits to strangling her three young children in 2023, but pleaded not guilty to three counts of first-degree murder by reason of insanity. Here's NBC's Emily Ikeda.
3: As the jury requested to see the knife she harmed herself with and two bags of pills.
1: Prosecutors allege the killings were premeditated, while the defense says Clancy suffered a postpartum psychotic break. 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

Alabama there and Born Country. Another great hour of the J.D. Show is underway with Ricky Van Shelton, Lainey Wilson, and John Mayer's new song. But right now, it's Thompson Square. Are you going to kiss me or not?

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0: Well, it was a very interesting burglar that started a fire in a home in Colorado. It was a bear that broke into the home on August the 19th, and Mount Crest Butte home had basically had an invader in their home. The kitchen was broken apart, and a wooden dish was laying in the towel rack that had been moved over to the stove that the bear accidentally turned on. Well, it caught the house on fire, and not only did they wake up to their house on fire, they woke up to a bear in it. Talk about the scare of a lifetime. And I'm starting to wonder, who ate whose porridge here?
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4: 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It's coming.

0: Russell Dickerson there and Happened to Me. Still to come this hour, we got Dan and Shay, Rick Trevino, and Brad Paisley. 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

0: squeezed into tight Wranglers. 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

0: Dan and Shay, that is Say So. I'm JD hanging with you, and Alan Jackson's Chattahoochee is coming this way.
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0: Zach Top and South of Sanity. Got the best in music still to come your way, but before that, I want to share a story about some great construction workers in Ohio that came to the rescue of a small kitten. This kitten had fallen down inside their excavator's log reach. So far, in fact, that they could not reach it with any tools or anything they had, so they had to take the excavator apart. They ripped apart this piece of heavy equipment to save this kitten's life, later naming it Komatsu, the brand of the excavator they were working on. It now wears a hard hat and its own little small safety vest that they made for it, and Komatsu works on the job with them 24/7.
1: 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You may not be able to predict what comes next, but you can take steps now to diversify your savings.

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0: want to say happy birthday to Drake May, turning 24 years old today. Also, Cameron Diaz, the actress, looks amazing, doesn't she? She's been in such films as The Mask and Charlie's Angels. Cameron Diaz celebrating her 54th birthday today. Happy birthday to all of our celebrities, and most importantly, happy birthday to you if you're celebrating a birthday today, from all of us here at the station.
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1: Young tough cowboys, young tough horses, who will come out on top? It's coming, the Ellensburg Rodeo, 95.3 KXLE.

0: Well, it was a scary moment for a Virginia woman who was startled in the middle of the night, woken up by a bat trying to crawl into her mouth. It wasn't any cute little mousy bat either. This thing flew around the house and later called the SPCA, which took the bat, had it tested for rabies. It came back negative. The woman went ahead and still took treatment in addition from her medical provider. Can you imagine how creepy that would be, though? You're sleeping at night. They say spiders, you swallow so many in your life, but how many bats really do climb in your mouth while you're sleeping?
1: Someone had a birthday.
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1: 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And happy 50th.
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1: NBC News Radio, I'm Lisa Carton. Approximately 85 Americans are unaccounted for following heavy flooding in Nepal. State Department spokesman Tommy Pigott gave the update on ABC's This Week This Morning.
2: Situation on the ground in terms of the mud and other things means that we have to get the right assistance in there. Nepal government, we're coordinating with them on what they need.
1: Pigott added that 9 Americans have been safely evacuated. It comes as the death toll from the catastrophic flooding has jumped to over 750. Authorities are warning of further flooding today after heavy rainfall triggered last week's collapse of a glacier near the Chinese border. Search and rescue efforts continue around the clock in the international effort to locate more victims and possible survivors. 2 people are dead and 9 others are wounded after a mass shooting in Trenton, New Jersey, early this morning. Sarah Lee Kessler reports.
3: It happened just before 12:30 Sunday morning on Locust Street. 11 people gunned down, 2 of whom died at the scene. The other victims are being treated for bullet wounds. Trenton police haven't released information about their conditions. No IDs yet on the victims, no arrests, and no word yet on what triggered the deadly mass shooting. The Mercer County Prosecutor's Homicide Task Force is investigating.
1: A federal judge has ruled the Trump administration's effort to deport non-citizens over political speech violate the Constitution. U.S. District Judge Noel Weiss sided with the Stanford Daily in its lawsuit against Secretary of State Marco Rubio over his use of the Immigration and Nationality Act. Weiss found the policy violated First and Fifth Amendment protections and discouraged foreign students from expressing political views. The State Department defended its policies, saying visas are a privilege and the government remains committed to national security and public safety. And Spider-Man Brand New Day dominated the weekend box office once again. 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

drifting off to the evening news. She said, honey, what would you do if you'd have never met me? I just laughed, said, I don't know. I could take a couple guesses, though, and then tried to dig real deep. Said, darling, honestly, I do a lot more offshore fishing, probably eating more drive-through chicken.

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Lee Bryce, A Woman Like You. Hi, I'm JD, bringing you the best in music this hour. Do not get far from your radio. Is Tucker Wetmore is coming up with Brunette, Daryl Worley with That Awful Beautiful Life. And here's Life Number 9. This is Martina McBride.

0: Tucker Wetmore and Brunette, to a story from a California woman by the name of Judy. Judy has been skateboarding since she was 13 years old, and now at the age of 66, she was recognized as the world's oldest professional skateboarder. Judy says that she wants to eventually be able to be recognized in the sport for more than her age. She goes, I'm actually quite skilled, and if you watch any of my videos, you're going to recognize it. So if you want to see Judy's mad skills, check her out on YouTube.
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I can sing it. Yeah.

0: It's the last hour of the JD Show. Stay right here as we've got Joe Nichols and Broken Heartsville, Luke Bryan 2 and Country, and She Knows It, as well as a song from Trisha Yearwood. It's all after this.
1: For fair and rodeo season, we're pulling out some country songs you just don't hear every day. 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

chutes, beautiful women, handsome cowboys, live music. 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

0: Well, that does it for the JD Show today. Take care, guys. I will see you next weekend. Have a great week.
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1: NBC News Radio, I'm Lisa Carton. Search and rescue operations are underway in Nepal, where some 85 Americans are among the thousands still missing after catastrophic flooding. State Department spokesman Tommy Pigott gave the update on ABC's This Week.
2: As of 6 a.m. this morning, I can say we now have 85 Americans approximately that are unaccounted for. We've also now seen 9 Americans be safely evacuated. We are currently unaware of any U.S. citizen deaths at this time.
1: Local officials say the death toll is nearing 800 as authorities warned of further flooding today across the region. Heavy rainfall triggered last week's collapse of a glacier near the Chinese border, sending a wall of water surging through the mountainous terrain. Crews are searching for possible survivors and victims. Senator Ted Cruz is calling for free and fair elections to be held in Venezuela. The Texas Republican appeared on NBC's Meet the Press today.
3: I think free and fair elections need to proceed, and they need to proceed rapidly. I believe they should proceed no later than midway through next year.
1: It comes following what President Trump called the biggest oil deal in world history with Venezuela. In a Friday night Truth Social post, Trump said the U.S. has secured majority U.S. control of more than 65 billion barrels of proven oil reserves in Venezuela at no cost to the American taxpayer. Cruz said the oil deal sounds like it could have a very positive impact on the United States. Closing arguments are set to begin Monday in the Tupac Shakur murder trial. Jurors were sent home for the weekend after the defense has rested its case on Friday. The defendant, Dwayne Keffi D. Davis, is accused of planning the 1996 Las Vegas drive-by shooting that claimed the life of the rapper. Davis chose not to take the stand in the trial that's taking place 30 years after the murder. He's pleaded not guilty and could face life behind bars if convicted. And pack your patience. Labor Day travelers are being told to expect high costs and heavy traffic. 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

Travis Tritt, I'm going to be somebody here inside the saloon. I hope you're having a wonderful weekend. Hi there, Rich Cassidy, as we say goodbye, farewell, so long, via con Dios to the great August. Well, we got one more day tomorrow, but September rolling in, and if you are a September month baby like me, it's going to be our best month yet. I just know it is. On the way, Lone Star, Luke Combs, and Brad Paisley. Here's Mud on the Tires.

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0: Latest from Luke Combs, that is BYU here inside the saloon. Yesterday we were talking about his End All Do All album, the album he says that country music fans should listen to and play for their other friends who might not like country. He says, just play him Eric Church's album, Chief, that came out about 15 years ago now. He says, once they hear that, they'll be hooked on country. I would agree. Sugarland on the way, Leroy Parnell, and how about Don't We in Morgan Wallen?
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0: Another number one from Morgan Wallen, that is Don't We Here Inside the Saloon with Zach John King on the way. Joe DeMessina and Stan beside me. How about the big dog daddy, Toby Keith? And by all accounts, his family continues to go through so many things in Toby's office that he left behind and other writing offices and other buildings and outbuildings on his property that we could have some brand new Toby Keith music within the next couple of years. The family is hoping to continue his legacy.
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2: I was sitting in a bar room one rainy afternoon, telling stories about rodeo and listening to a tune. The rodeo starts tomorrow in this one-horse town, so Bill took our names and put our entries down. I went to the office the next day to see what bareback horse I had to pay my fees. I looked on the list, but my name wasn't found. I thought Bill might have forgot to put me down. I looked on the board and I happened to find my name was on another list. I was in the bull riding. My knees began to knock and my face began to sweat, and I heaved and gagged on the rodeo office steps. Well, I may be a fool, but a coward I'm not, so borrowed a bull rope with a bell in the knot. I walked into the arena with them other bull riding fools and walked down the chutes.

0: Well, the dust and hair and flies from off his hump, it whisked to my nose as he made another jump. And the stink of it all was more than I could stand, so I jerked my wrap and opened my hand. 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

0: Zach John King, get to drinking here inside RC Social Saloon. Full Hour of Country coming up. Brantley Gilbert will throw in Kenny with Carry On, his latest. George Burge, Luke Bryan. Goodbye says it all from the great group of the 90s, Blackhawk, who are still out there doing it. They're out on the road all summer, as a matter of fact. And country newcomer Stella Lefty with Boston. Hang on.
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Media in the Middle with Diamond Rio here inside the saloon and a full hour of country underway. I have not been to a Diamond Rio concert in years. Age, I need to make that happen. Stat. Recently watched a video on them. They sound as great as ever. One of the best harmony bands ever in the history of country music. Junior on the way with The Country Boy Can't Survive. Stella Lefty with Boston and Dirks. Here is his debut that shot all the way to number one and knocked off Alan Jackson and Jimmy Buffett with his 5 o'clock somewhere.

0: Country newcomer Stella Lefty, that is Boston here inside the saloon. I'll tell you what, it's been a while, maybe since Ella Langley's Choosing Texas. But before that, it had been a really long time before there was a song that was really catchy for me that I find myself just walking along and singing. I still sing Choosing Texas every now and again, but that Boston by Stella Lefty is one catchy tune. Black Hawk on the way, George Burge, Luke Bryan, and Billy Currington next.
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0: George Burge, Luke Bryan, Ride, Ride, Ride here inside the saloon. Luke Bryan now has been in country music as a performer about 20 years, and he's kind of like one of the older statesmen now, the elder statesman in country music. And David Nail told a hilarious story not too long ago about going to dinner with his wife, Luke Bryan, and his wife. And this was a few years back when David Nail had his song, Whatever She's Got. And Luke Bryan looked at him and said, David, you got yourself a big old hit on your hands. David said, at first I was kind of offended. We've been buddies for years before we had record deals. Like, I appreciate the vote of confidence, but was he trying to be like my mentor or something? And then as soon as the song went to number one, he got it. David Nail's career changed drastically. Randy Travis coming up next.
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0: That's Keddie Carry On out of his latest album, Silver Sands Marina, here inside the saloon. We'll throw in Keith Urban, Luke Combs. How about Tracy Lawrence and Kane Brown with Woman? And speaking of Keith Urban, I went down somewhat of a country music rabbit hole yesterday, or last night, I should say, when I got home trying to lay in bed. I got onto TikTok and started watching a bunch of country music videos, and there was one song that involved Keith Urban that I might have watched about five different versions of that song. And I don't know if I'm going to play it. I'll tell you what it was and see if we're not going to play it as well. Hang on.
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6: 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It's coming, the Ellensburg Rodeo.
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1: NBC News Radio, I'm Lisa Carton. Senator Ted Cruz is calling for free and fair elections to be held in Venezuela. The Texas Republican appeared on NBC's Meet the Press.
2: I think free and fair elections need to proceed, and they need to proceed rapidly. I believe they should proceed no later than midway through next year.
1: It comes following what President Trump called the biggest oil deal in world history with Venezuela. In a Friday night Truth Social post, Trump said the U.S. has secured majority U.S. control of more than 65 billion barrels of proven oil reserves in Venezuela at no cost to the American taxpayer. Cruz said the oil deal sounds like it could have a very positive impact on the United States. Ontario Premier Doug Ford says a trade war will hurt both the U.S. and Canada. Appearing on ABC's This Week, Ford called President Trump's tariffs on Canada probably the worst move he could make.
3: A tariff on Canada is nothing more than a tax on American people.
1: Ford also commented on President Trump's executive order to rename Lake Ontario Lake America, calling it something out of Saturday Night Live. He added no one will call it Lake of America. His comments come as the two countries are locked in a trade war. Voters in Iceland have rejected a government proposal to consider joining the European Union. Iceland broadcaster RÚV said today that with most of the ballots counted, 52% have voted no and 47% yes, and concluded that Iceland has rejected government negotiations with the EU. The prime minister of Iceland said many voters in the rural areas were concerned about how joining the EU would impact agriculture, fisheries, and natural resources in Iceland. Spider-Man Brand New Day is dominating the weekend box office once again. The fourth installment in the Tom Holland-led franchise earned another $22 million through today. 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

It's Emerson Drive, Fall Into Me here inside the saloon. Stick around for Keith Urban. Long hot summer, I fell down a country music rabbit hole, and Keith Urban was involved last night on TikTok. I'll tell you about that. Luke Combs, number one. Kane Brown, Brett Eldridge, George Strait as well. Shania Twain says, that love.

coming. The Ellensburg Rodeo. Bronx Beer and Buckles. 8 second ride. That's what we're looking for. That's Rodeo. 95.3 KXLE.

0: Luke Combs, sleepless in a hotel room here inside RC Social Saloon. Tracy Lawrence on the way with a big old hit, as any fool can see. Kane Brown Woman, will throw in Blake Shelton as well. And fell into a country music rabbit hole last night watching country music videos. And I probably watched it, I'm not kidding you, maybe five or six times. But the Tim McGraw song, the big number one hit for him from a few years back called The Highway Don't Care. Do you remember that song that he sang with Taylor Swift? And Keith Urban played lead guitar on that song. All three of them featured in the video. But there's just something about Keith Urban's guitar playing in the song, I think, that is just as strong, if not better, than the vocals from Taylor Swift and Tim McGraw on the song. It just sells it. When he busts out of that first lick in the song, get out of here. See, now you got to go to YouTube and watch it, don't you?
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7: 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Precipitation amounts, crop water use, soil temperatures, livestock stress, and much more depending on the season. Ag Weather Impacts Tuesday and Friday, 7.05 a.m., 5.05 p.m. now on 95.3 KXLE.
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0: The latest from Kane Brown, that is Woman, here inside the saloon. Our Facebook is RC Social Saloon. And if you love the history of country music, stories behind the greatest country songs of all time, join me each and every day. 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We're close to 1,000 episodes. How crazy is that?
1: For fair and rodeo season, we're pulling out some country songs that you just don't hear every day. 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

0: Lady Wilson, John Mayer, Phone Keys Wallet here inside the Saloon. Full Hour of Country coming up, a little Texas, and Some Guys Have All the Love. John Anderson, Dierks Bentley. Throw in Terry Clark, she's an emotional girl. And speaking of Tim McGraw, as we did minutes ago, we will hear one of my favorites from him that I have learned becoming a father over the last several years. I have three young boys, all under the age of five, that it's true. Grown men don't cry. Yeah, we sob.
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1: I've always been the kind of man who doesn't believe in strings.

Flip Blackhead, nothing but the tail lights here inside the saloon. Set them up and shoot them down. We're going to try to extend the weekend as long as we can. Thank you so much for hanging out inside the saloon. The best part is there's never a cover charge. No closing time. You can hang out right here and crank us up on your trusty old radio. Dan and Shay on the way. Terry Clark. I did say transistor one day and somebody got mad at me. So your ratio. I'm sorry, sir. Tim McGraw, Grown Men Don't Cry, and a full hour of country.

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0: Say so. The latest from Dan and Shay, that is Say So, here inside the saloon. Music on the way from John Anderson, the great John Anderson, and Shrike Tequila Night. Newsack Top and Dierks Bentley. Free and easy down the road we go as we try to celebrate what's left of August and the weekend.
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0: 19 consecutive weeks at number one on the Billboard 100, and now we wait and see. Tomorrow it could become the most played, most consecutive weeks, a history-breaking number one on the Billboard 100. Currently, she sits atop with 19 consecutive weeks with two other artists, Shaboozy with the Bar Song and Lil Nas X with Old Town Road. I had to sing it in my head there for a minute. Lil Nas X, Old Town Road, and Shaboozy's A Bar Song, and Ella Langley all sat atop number one for 19 consecutive weeks. If she holds on tomorrow for 20 consecutive weeks, the record is hers.
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0: Zach Top's latest, South of Sanity, here inside the saloon, and a full hour of country coming up. Kenny and Kenny. We'll throw in Kenny Chesney and Kenny Rogers. Speaking of Kenny Rogers, we'll tell you a little bit of behind-the-scenes story on him. As we shared at Cassidy Country, stories behind the greatest country songs of all time, I talk about another big duet from Kenny and Dolly that is not Islands in the Stream, but it was one that came out not too long after that. I'll tell you a little history behind it. And we'll throw in George Strait, Taylor Swift, and Cody Johnson. Hang on.
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That's Martina McBride, My Baby Loves Me, here inside the saloon. As all these great big 90s acts of the decade of the 90s are having resurgence in their career, you really don't hear a lot about Martina McBride out there touring. She has done a few shows, a handful of shows, and she does a lot on social media, but she has not done a lot of live concerts. On the way, Doug Stone, Lauren Elena, Chase Matthew, and Cody Johnson on My Way to You.

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Lauren, Elena, Chase, Matthew, all my exes here inside the saloon. George Strait on the way with that blue clear sky. Taylor Swift's latest out of the movie Toy Story 5 over the summer. I Knew It, I Knew You. And we head downtown

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1: From the movie Toy Story 5, which I saw a commercial on TV the other day watching with my kids. 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We saw it when it came out last May. My kids loved it. My wife loved it. My sister loved it, who went with us. My boys' aunt went with us and saw it. Me? I give it 3 out of 5. Certainly not my best, but certainly better than 4 in my opinion.
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0: Rod of Green, think is you drunk here inside the saloon. That is his latest with Full Hour Country. Stick around for Jason Aldean as we take a little ride. Bailey Zimmerman, Garth Brooks, throw in Brooks and Dunn. Mark Wills with Jacob's Ladder was his debut at country radio many years ago. And that country newcomer, Stella Lefty with Boston. Hang tight.
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